Number 21 in the all-time favorite summertime songs is Surfin' USA by the Beach Boys in 1963. The Beach Boys sing they'd be gone all summer. And hey, if they didn't make it back before school starts, tell the teacher we're surfing. The song, a reworking of the tune from Chuck Berry's Sweet Little 16, reached the top five of the Hot 100 in 1963. And it's number 21 in overall summer songs. The Beach Boys, Surfin' USA.

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Our next song is number 22 on the all-time favorite summer classics, Endless Summer Nights by Richard Marx in 1988. This ballad about a summer fling, well, it must have done the trick because he later married the woman he was on vacation with when he was inspired to write this song. It reached number 2 on the Billboard charts in 1988, and here it is. Endless Summer Nights.

Way back in 1963, Jan and Dean were going to Surf City. This rock track rode the airwaves to number one on the Billboard charts, and we still love it. It's number 23 in the all-time summer hit, Surf City by Jan and Dean.

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This is Jerry Corbin, and you're listening to WXED 107.3. Today, we're celebrating the summer solstice, the longest, hottest days of the year. Us laymen just call it summer. And to celebrate the return of summer, we have the updated definitive list of the most popular songs about summer ever recorded. And we're going to share it all with you. Number 24 on our all-time summer hits is a 1960 Brian Hyland hit with his song about one shy girl, shy about showing her daring two-piece swimsuit at the beach. So shy, she stayed wrapped up in her blanket, then hid in the water until she turned blue. But there's a happy ending. We got this great song, Itsy Bitsy Teeny Weeny Yellow Polka Dot Bikini by Brian Holland.

complete with honking cabs and jackhammers, John Sebastian of the Lovin' Spoonful contrasts summer days in New York with summer nights on the rooftop with the cats out looking for kitties. This song hit number one on the Hot 100 in 1966. John Sebastian, number 25 in the all-time favorite summer hits by the Lovin' Spoonful, Summer in the City.

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This is Jerry Corbin, and you're listening to WXED 107.3 FM Radio. Our next song is a song that never ranked, but I love it. It lives on after the passing of the comedian, singer, writer, Bill Zucker. Bill was a friend of mine. He was introduced to me by my daughter, Carly, when she lived in L.A. Bill passed away way too soon, but his song, like our memories of Bill, will never go away. I hope you will enjoy Bill Zucker singing Summer Girl. Summer is officially here, folks. You've heard the best songs, the best summer songs ever. Now go forth and enjoy this summer like it was your last. I know you will. And now,

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As I say goodbye to our listeners, I wish you hot days, warm nights, and cool memories.

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3: This is Marianne Chainer with your Elwood City weather forecast for Friday, July 31st. Mostly sunny, high temperature 88. Low temperature 66. Looking ahead to Saturday, cloudy. High temperature 84. Low temperature 68. On Sunday, thunderstorms. High temperature 78. Low temperature 65. The next Wonder Elwood will be August 12th from 5 to 9 p.m. featuring the Max Shang Band.
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4: 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Today, we're celebrating the summer solstice. That is, summertime, the longest, warmest days of summer. It happens every June when the Earth arrives at the point of its orbit where the North Pole is at its maximum tilt toward the sun, resulting in the longest day, the shortest night of the calendar year. To celebrate the summer solstice and our favorite season, we've scoured the Billboard chart archives and updated the definitive list of the most popular songs about summer ever recorded. This is part two, and we're going to start you out with a song I know you're going to love. Summer Nights is one of the great movie songs that appeal to everybody. It was made famous by John Travolta and Olivia Newton-John in the movie Grease. This 1978 legacy of Danny and Sandy, their summer fling, warmed up to number 5 at the height of the disco era. And here

This Sly and the Family Stone easy going hit entered the Hot 100 the same month the group played the most iconic summer festival of all time, Woodstock. In the tune, each member expresses a line about what they love most about summer. However, they all agree, that's when I had the most fun. Those summer days,

Number 21 in the all-time favorite summertime songs is Surfin' USA by the Beach Boys in 1963. The Beach Boys sing they'd be gone all summer. And hey, if they didn't make it back before school starts, tell the teacher we're surfing. The song, a reworking of the tune from Chuck Berry's Sweet Little 16, reached

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Our next song is number 22 on the all-time favorite summer classics, Endless Summer Nights by Richard Marx in 1988. This ballad about a summer fling, well, it must have done the trick because he later married the woman he was on vacation with when he was inspired to write this song. It reached number 2 on the Billboard charts in 1988, and here it is. Endless Summer Nights.

Way back in 1963, Jan and Dean were going to Surf City. This rock track rode the airwaves to number one on the Billboard charts, and we still love it. It's number 23 in the all-time summer hit, Surf City by Jan and Dean.

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This is Jerry Corbin, and you're listening to WXED 107.3. Today, we're celebrating the summer solstice, the longest, hottest days of the year. Us laymen just call it summer. And to celebrate the return of summer, we have the updated definitive list of the most popular songs about summer ever recorded. And we're going to share it all with you. Number 24 on our all-time summer hits is a 1960 Brian Hyland hit with his song about one shy girl, shy about showing her daring two-piece swimsuit at the beach. So shy, she stayed wrapped up in her blanket, then hid in the water until she turned blue. But there's a happy ending. We got this great song, Itsy Bitsy Teeny Weeny Yellow Polka Dot Bikini by Brian Hyland.

complete with honking cabs and jackhammers, John Sebastian of the Lovin' Spoonful contrasts summer days in New York with summer nights on the rooftop with the cats out looking for kitties. This song hit number one on the Hot 100 in 1966. John Sebastian, number 25 in the all-time favorite summer hits by the Lovin' Spoonful, Summer in the City.

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This is Jerry Corbin, and you're listening to WXED 107.3 FM Radio. Our next song is a song that never ranked, but I love it. It lives on after the passing of the comedian, singer, writer, Bill Zucker. Bill was a friend of mine. He was introduced to me by my daughter, Carly, when she lived in L.A. Bill passed away way too soon, but his song, like our memories of Bill, will never go away. I hope you will enjoy Bill Zucker singing Summer Girl. Summer is officially here, folks. You've heard the best songs, the best summer songs ever. Now go forth and enjoy this summer like it was your last. I know you will. And now,

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As I say goodbye to our listeners, I wish you hot days, warm nights, and cool memories.

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1: This is Marianne Chainer with your Elwood City weather forecast for Friday, July 31st. Mostly sunny, high temperature 88, low temperature 66. Looking ahead to Saturday, cloudy, high temperature 84, low temperature 68. On Sunday, thunderstorms, high temperature 78, low temperature 65. The next Wonder Elwood will be August 12th from 5 to 9 p.m. featuring the Max Shang Band.

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1: This is Marianne Chainer with your Elwood City weather forecast for Friday, July 31st. Mostly sunny, high temperature 88, low temperature 66. Looking ahead to Saturday, cloudy, high temperature 84, low temperature 68. On Sunday, thunderstorms, high temperature 78, low temperature 65. The next Wonder Elwood will be August 12th from 5 to 9 p.m. featuring the Max Shang Band.

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1: This is Marianne Chainer with your Elwood City weather forecast for Friday, July 31st. Mostly sunny, high temperature 88, low temperature 66. Looking ahead to Saturday, cloudy, high temperature 84, low temperature 68. On Sunday, thunderstorms, high temperature 78, low temperature 65. The next Wonder Elwood will be August 12th from 5 to 9 p.m. featuring the Max Shang Band.

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1: This is Marianne Chainer with your Elwood City weather forecast for Friday, July 31st. Mostly sunny, high temperature 88, low temperature 66. Looking ahead to Saturday, cloudy, high temperature 84, low temperature 68. On Sunday, thunderstorms, high temperature 78.

0: 38, low temperature 65. 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

0: What if the alarm went off and nobody came?
1: What if the alarm went off and nobody came?
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3: 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You can join the family of firefighters at 724-758-8149, and applications are also taken at the fire station, 411 6th Street in Elwood City, Pennsylvania.

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Phone 1-844-423-5049. 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

0: 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Franklin Takeout Beverage, 1659 Route 65, Elwood City. 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
0: 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The Elwood City Moose Lodge is proud to have a benefit shuffleboard tournament to benefit John Baldelli and Officer K-9 Backey on August 15th at 1 p.m. at the Elwood City Moose Lodge, Factory Avenue, Elwood City. The Elwood City Area Historical Society on 5th Street in Elwood City is open Monday through Thursday from 10 a.m. till 2 p.m. Their 2026-27 kickoff dinner is September 14th at the Conequenessing Country Club at 6:30 p.m. Dinner is open to the public, $40 each. A benefit shuffleboard tournament at the Elwood City Moose Lodge on Saturday, August 15th at 1 p.m. to benefit K-9 Bakey. The Mud Maker Series on Wednesday, August 5th at the Elwood City Public Library from 4:30 till 6:30 p.m. All ages welcome. 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
1: This is Marianne Chainer with your Elwood City weather forecast for Friday, July 31st. Mostly sunny, high temperature 88, low temperature 66. Looking ahead to Saturday, cloudy, high temperature 84, low temperature 68. On Sunday, thunderstorms, high temperature 78, low temperature 65. 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
2: This is Marianne Chainer with your Elwood City weather forecast for Friday, July 31st. Mostly sunny. High temperature 88. Low temperature 66. Looking ahead to Saturday, cloudy. High temperature 84. Low temperature 68. On Sunday, thunderstorms. High temperature 78. Low temperature 65. 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
1: This is Marianne Chaner with your Elwood City weather forecast for Friday, July 31st. Mostly sunny, high temperature 88, low temperature 66. Looking ahead to Saturday, cloudy, high temperature 84, low temperature 68. On Sunday, thunderstorms, high temperature 78, low temperature 65. The next Wonder Elwood will be August 12th from 5 to 9 p.m. featuring the Max Shang Band.

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1: This is Marianne Chainer with your Elwood City weather forecast for Friday, July 31st. Mostly sunny, high temperature 88, low temperature 66. Looking ahead to Saturday, cloudy, high temperature 84, low temperature 68. On Sunday, thunderstorms, high temperature 78, low temperature 65. The next Wonder Elwood will be August 12th from 5 to 9 p.m. featuring the Max Shang Band.
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1: This is Marianne Chainer with your Elwood City weather forecast for Friday, July 31st. Mostly sunny, high temperature 88, low temperature 66. Looking ahead to Saturday, cloudy, high temperature 84, low temperature 68. On Sunday, thunderstorms, high temperature 78, low temperature 65. The next Wonder Elwood will be August 12th from 5 to 9 p.m. featuring the Max Shang Band.
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1: This is Marianne Chainer with your Elwood City weather forecast for Friday, July 31st. Mostly sunny, high temperature 88, low temperature 66. Looking ahead to Saturday, cloudy, high temperature 84, low temperature 68. On Sunday, thunderstorms, high temperature 78, low temperature 65. The next Wonder Elwood will be August 12th from 5 to 9 p.m. featuring the Max Shang Band.
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1: This is Marianne Chainer with your Elwood City weather forecast for Friday, July 31st. Mostly sunny, high temperature 88, low temperature 66. Looking ahead to Saturday, cloudy, high temperature 84, low temperature 68. On Sunday, thunderstorms, high temperature 78, low temperature 65. The next Wonder Elwood will be August 12th from 5 to 9 p.m. featuring the Max Shang Band.

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1: This is Marianne Chainer with your Elwood City weather forecast for Friday, July 31st. Mostly sunny, high temperature 88, low temperature 66. Looking ahead to Saturday, cloudy, high temperature 84, low temperature 68. On Sunday, thunderstorms, high temperature 78, low temperature 65. The next Wonder Elwood will be August 12th from 5 to 9 p.m. featuring the Max Shang Band.

you grew up in the 60s. You grew up with war on TV every night. A war that your friends were involved in. And I want to do this song tonight for all the young people out there. If you're in your teens, because I remember a lot of my friends when we were 17 or 18, we didn't have much of a chance to think about how we felt about a lot of things. And the next time, they're going to be looking at you. And you're going to need a lot of information to know what you're going to want to do. Because in 1985, blind faith in your leaders or in anything will get you killed. Because what I'm talking about here is

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1: This is Marianne Chainer with your Elwood City weather forecast for Friday, July 31st. Mostly sunny, high temperature 88, low temperature 66. Looking ahead to Saturday, cloudy, high temperature 84, low temperature 68. On Sunday, thunderstorms, high temperature 78, low temperature 65. The next Wonder Elwood will be August 12th from 5 to 9 p.m. featuring the Max Shang Band.
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1: This is Marianne Chainer with your Elwood City weather forecast for Friday, July 31st. Mostly sunny, high temperature 88, low temperature 66. Looking ahead to Saturday, cloudy, high temperature 84, low temperature 68. On Sunday, thunderstorms, high temperature 78, low temperature 65. 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

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Yeah, you dig it? 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Yeah, it's the Tower of Power. It's too sweet to be sour. 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

0: You're listening to The Fold, where we talk about the overlap of our professional and personal lives. I'm Katina Hunter, and Kirk Weber and I are just sitting here kind of chuckling over some things. We have recorded now two episodes leading up to this point about his work as a chiropractor and how his then-wife, now ex-wife, and his son's addictions kind of overlapped and spilled over into his client relationships. And where we left off, and the reason why I'm chuckling, is we're ready to pick back up. And he goes, where did we leave off again? I was like, you were just being arrested. He goes, oh, that's right, I'm arrested. So you're being arrested for a false claim.
1: Yes.
0: And anybody who knows you would obviously know this is a false claim. So false claim, you're in the back of a police car. Your ex-wife, then wife, is standing on the front porch laughing at the scenario. And this is all happening in front of your small town. You had a patient on the table. Your assistant is in the office. There are people looking at this. And then what happens afterwards? Like these relationships that you've built with your clientele and the reputation that you have as a doctor, as being responsible for the care of other people, and now you're being arrested for a heinous, you know, threat.
1: Yes.
0: Okay. So how did your clients react to this? Did they just kind of ignore it? Did you lose patients? Tell me.
1: You'll never know if you lost patients or not.
0: Okay.
1: I mean, who knows? You know, because in chiropractic, they come, they go, they come, they go. I remember the state policeman saying, I had to do what I had to do because that's the law. I had to do this. He says, now I can release you on your own recognizance. And he lets me out of the car, uncuffs me, hands me the paperwork. I walked back to the office. My patient had waited. And I finished treating that patient along with my dad.
0: Like, sorry about that. I just had to be arrested real quick, but I'm back.
1: On and on I went. Did it cost me pay? I'm sure it probably did, Katina, because people believe what people believe.
0: Sure.
1: And we see that today in all kinds of things.
0: Sure.
1: But I had a successful career.
0: And on the opposite end of that, you also had Gerald, who was completely comforting. And the community knew the struggles that you were going through with Brandon. I mean, it's too small of a community to hide those kind of things.
1: Right.
0: What kind of other examples of kindness did your clients and did your patients approach you with?
1: These are out of context and time with what we've been talking about. But at one point, when we were still living in the town where my wife stood on the porch and laughed at me as I was being arrested, this was prior to that. It was Halloween, and we were taking then my oldest child, my daughter, through town to trick-or-treat. Mm-hmm. And my wife was just blind, staggering, just out of control. And rather than fight with her that we, no, let's not go trick-or-treating, and my daughter's crying, she wants to trick-or-treat. So we tried to go up through town, and of course she stumbled, fell, tripped over things, laying there in the street. And again, this was Schaefer's. Their son was the local constable.
0: Okay.
1: And very sweet people. And they took my daughter and they said, you get her home, get her taken care of, and come back and get your daughter. And they took care of her until I got Karen home, got her in bed, got her settled down, went back and got her.
0: As a doctor, your job is to take care of other people. How did it feel when other people were taking care of you?
1: I was so relieved there were so many people willing to do that. But an incident where my wife was very upset because I had jerry-rigged her car. I took the distributor cab. So she couldn't drive. She had passed out. We believe it or not, my daughter and I had gone to her parents' place for a picnic. And we said, I told them, hey, she's drunk. She's not driving. I left her there. She got a call to me that there was a problem. I went to the house, and here she had cut her wrist. She had broken through the windows in the house. She had the gas on in the stove. I mean, so all kinds of things going on like this. Here comes the ambulance. Well, it's a small town. Everyone knows who you are.
0: Yeah.
1: And those people, again, they're holding on to me, making sure I'm okay. They and their families were great patients the rest of our lives together for me practicing.
0: Right.
1: I thank God for my patients. I thank God for that small community.
0: And their understanding. Would you have that? I have to be honest. So when I first started in my career, if I had a school function that I was going to and somebody wanted to see a house. I said, I'm sorry, I'm already booked an appointment that day. And it made me feel terrible that I couldn't say, I'm sorry, I'm going to be at my son's, you know, play or whatever it is. And to reference my children as appointments, because there isn't, you don't know if there is that understanding there. And you were the recipient of that grace over and over and over again from those
1: truly
0: people.
1: Blessed. Truly blessed.
0: Yeah.
1: It's amazing.
0: And I think that a lot of people, I'm just so, I don't know how to say this, I'm so relieved to hear when your clients or your patients realize that you have a life too. There's a whole life outside of that office, and you are trying to be professional while in that place, but here you are worrying about your daughter being left in the high chair. Here you are worrying about, you know, your kids being really unattended as your wife is passed out on the floor, and you're trying to treat that patient and treat them with the utmost respect and give them the most attention. That must have been incredibly difficult.
1: It was tough, and yet at the same time, we're never given any more than we can handle.
0: Mm-hmm.
1: At least I spent a lot of time in the closet reading the back of the shirt, seeing if it did say Job or not. But I was truly blessed. God gave me the ability to take care of my patients and to do my best I could to take care of my children. I did my best to take care of my ex-wife.
0: Sure.
1: But
0: sure.
1: I don't know. Maybe some of that came from my dad.
0: Yeah.
1: You know, because my dad was always telling me that you treat these people with respect. You treat these people as though they're your best friends because they're putting food on your plate. You treat...
0: Absolutely. They're trusting you, and you yes. have to return that respect in the same way.
1: And it's stuck. And mm-hmm. I think when you do pay it forward that way, when the time comes, it comes back to you tenfold.
0: Did any of your patients come to Brandon's funeral?
1: Oh, my. Huge.
0: Huge turnout.
1: Huge turnout. Patrick was playing soccer. I was an assistant coach at the time. The entire soccer team, junior high school, girls, guys, they all came through. Patience. It was day after day after day. There is an experience that I pray no one ever has to go through. Here's two families who did not like each other.
0: Mm-hmm.
1: Standing one family at the head of the casket, the other family at the foot of the casket. I remember my former mother-in-law coming in, and there's people there, and she walks up to the casket, and she's crying, understand?
0: Sure.
1: And she looks at me, and she says, I hope you're happy. Look what you did.
0: In front of everybody.
1: All through this.
0: I mean, it's horrible enough to say that, but let alone not to have it a private conversation. Oh,
1: my oldest daughter grabbed her by the arms and whisked her out of there.
0: Mm.
1: I don't know how or why I didn't say anything. It had to be God's hand, because I know I was struck mute. I didn't know what to do. But I saw so much, Katina, on that. I saw parents who were, or the parents of children who were friends of Brandon's, who we knew were addicted also, pointing, this is your fate. This is what's going to happen to you. And you're standing there, you're watching all this unfold.
0: Yeah.
1: That was a very unique few days.
0: In that instance, I mean, not only did you have your daughter and your current wife supporting you, but it seems like the community and your patients and your, I mean, they were really kind of an extra foundation underneath you, supporting you in this time and returning the care that you've given them.
1: Yeah. It's so bizarre. All the things in that time, Katina, you're just... So many memories are popping up. My office was probably 10 miles from where the funeral was being held. Patrick is playing soccer. That's my youngest son, is playing soccer with kids on a travel team who are from different communities.
0: Mm-hmm.
1: My massage therapist and my receptionist weren't familiar with the town where the funeral home is. They were meeting at the office. They were going to ride together. It's a rainy evening. A fellow who lived in a trailer and a little road behind my office was walking across the street to go get some food. He was the community alcoholic.
0: Okay.
1: And there was another family coming from Butler, just happened at that time to be following along behind a tractor trailer truck. He doesn't see the car as he's walking across a four-lane highway, walks right in front of the people who are driving the car who are coming to see Brandon because of my son, Patrick. The car hits them, kills him instantly.
0: On the day, oh my.
1: So it's a rainy night. My girls are at the office, state police, ambulances. They open up the office so that all the professionals can meet inside there to show you how these people are. The friends, the husband, and the son went home. They were too shook, but the mother of this boy got the girls to drive her down, and she came down to pay her respects.
0: It meant that much to her, too.
1: Isn't that something?
0: Wow.
1: That's incredible.
0: Wow.
1: Incredible.
0: I'm like blown away by that story. Yeah. So much to unpack there.
1: It's just unbelievable.
0: Yeah.
1: People are, they're amazing. The depth.
0: Yeah.
1: The depth of love and the depth of warmth and compassion that are there. There's times when we get a little distressed with people, like, hey, these people have been fabulous.
0: Oh, my goodness. And I'm also thinking, you know, when we're talking about a lot of times our work overlapping our personal lives, what really probably happens even more often is our personal lives overlapping into our work.
1: I love the title of your podcast. I love what it does, and I know what you're saying. How do you separate those?
0: You can't. No matter what profession you're in, some people can leave work at work and come home and do that. And I just can't do it. I get too close, and maybe that's my own fault, but I'm truly invested in my clients' stories and their situations, and I just want to help in any way that I can. If I can't help them with that situation, I just want to make the transaction as smooth as possible, so that's the least of what they're thinking about.
1: Exactly.
0: Yeah, yeah.
1: I do believe that's what is meant by servant-mindedness.
0: Mm-hmm. Absolutely.
1: That's what we're doing. We're giving up ourselves first.
0: Mm-hmm.
1: And if you do that, the repayment is beyond belief.
0: I'm glad that you brought that up. And this is a good way to kind of conclude our series here, is because my motto is, I'm always here and happy to help. I'm always here and happy to help. And there have been many people that I've come across as realtors that I have invited onto my team, and I can teach anybody anything they want to know about real estate. But when it comes to having that helpful heart, I think you either have it or you don't.
1: So,
0: and I can't instill that in people if they don't have it by the time that, you know, they're seeking their professional lives. So, but this is definitely something that you obviously harbor in your heart, and I appreciate you sharing your stories with us, and very, very much. So thank you so much for your unique input on the overlap of your professional and personal life. This is Katina Hunter, and if you ever hear anyone say, it's business, it's not personal, know that we disagree. Recommend that they start listening to

0: Uh-huh. And have we got news for you?
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1: This is Marianne Chainer with your Elwood City weather forecast for Friday, July 31st. Mostly sunny, high temperature 88, low temperature 66. Looking ahead to Saturday, cloudy, high temperature 84, low temperature 68. On Sunday, thunderstorms, high temperature 78, low temperature 65. The next Wonder Elwood will be August 12th from 5 to 9 p.m. featuring the Max Shang Band.

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1: This is Marianne Chainer with your Elwood City weather forecast for Friday, July 31st. Mostly sunny, high temperature 88, low temperature 66. Looking ahead to Saturday, cloudy, high temperature 84, low temperature 68. On Sunday, thunderstorms, high temperature 78, low temperature 65. The next Wonder Elwood will be August 12th from 5 to 9 p.m. featuring the Max Shang Band.

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1: What if the alarm went off and nobody came?
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3: 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In the late 1980s, there were 300,000 volunteer firefighters. Now there are less than 30,000. 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You can join the family of firefighters at 724-758-8149, and applications are also taken at the fire station, 411 6th Street in Elwood City, Pennsylvania.

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Phone 1-844-423-5049. 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

0: 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Franklin Takeout Beverage, 1659 Route 65, Elwood City. 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
0: 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The Elwood City Moose Lodge is proud to have a benefit shuffleboard tournament to benefit John Baldelli and Officer K-9 Backey on August 15th at 1 p.m. at the Elwood City Moose Lodge, Factory Avenue, Elwood City. The Elwood City Area Historical Society on 5th Street in Elwood City is open Monday through Thursday from 10 a.m. till 2 p.m. Their 2026-27 kickoff dinner is September 14th at the Conequenessing Country Club at 6:30 p.m. Dinner is open to the public, $40 each. A benefit shuffleboard tournament at the Elwood City Moose Lodge on Saturday, August 15th at 1 p.m. to benefit K-9 Bakey. The Mud Maker Series on Wednesday, August 5th at the Elwood City Public Library from 4:30 till 6:30 p.m. All ages welcome. 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The Elwood City Area Public Library, now taking donations for the book sale in October. 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
1: Temperature 78, low temperature 65. 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
2: How are you doing today, Marianne?
1: Very good.
2: I'm very excited. I brought in a guest. I didn't have to go too far. This individual that I brought in is somebody who is right next door to my office. So typically I have to, you know, go to a couple different stations, maybe go to a different county to find a guest. Today, very fortunate, I'm bringing in Trooper Herbreger, and he has a very specific job duty with the Pennsylvania State Police, and we'll let him describe it, but essentially we call him a VFI. It's a vehicle fraud investigator, and most people probably don't know he exists until they actually need his services. So we're going to talk to him a little bit about what he offers to the community and his vast knowledge on it. So how are you doing today, Herb?
3: I'm doing great, thank you.
2: Very good. So give me a little idea of who you are, how you started with the State Police, how much time you have on. Give me a little background.
3: I've been with the Pennsylvania State Police for 23 years. I started off as a patrol trooper. I did that for about 8 years, and then I jumped into this position as vehicle fraud investigator.
2: Very nice. So where do you cover right now?
3: I cover the Butler County area, the Armstrong County area, and the Lawrence County area.
2: Okay, so that's a lot of the listeners here probably live in Lawrence County. How about Beaver? Who has your position in Beaver?
3: That'd be Trooper Meckling.
2: Trooper Meckling. Okay, so for all you that are listening from the Beaver area, Trooper Meckling at the Beaver Station, he can handle all these services that we're going to talk about today. Training-wise, I'll be honest with you. I know that there's one of you in pretty much every county. I have no idea what in the heck that you do, and I have no idea how you got there. So can you tell me a little bit about your training and how you ended up being a vehicle fraud investigator?
3: As a vehicle fraud investigator, they sent us to a basic training, which is about 2 weeks long. We go out to Harrisburg. We work primarily out of the PennDOT office because we're dealing with a lot of PennDOT violations and issues, and we have a lot of access to the PennDOT systems. So we work with many different government agencies, and we'll later get to that. But we train there for 2 weeks, and we learn a lot about our job, and then we go in the field and do the actual training itself. And it's pretty much like a what we would call a field training officer program. We work with another VFI, and they show us how to do the job and how to apply the things we do with the training we had.
2: Do you get that vehicle fraud investigator training before you have the position? Is that something that you get trained on and then you get the position, or do you get the position and then they train you?
3: You get the position first and then they train you. So you apply for the position if you're interested, and you have to take a test on it and study about the position and have some basic knowledge on it. And then if you get the position, then they later send you for training.
2: So that's pretty similar to a lot of other positions within the State Police, from what I'm understanding. It's not something that you're appointed to. You actually have to test, have some knowledge, go into it with an understanding of what the position has in store for it, not necessarily knowing how to do everything because you are going to get the training, correct?
3: That's correct, yes.
2: All right, so the testing process. What's a test like? You're already state trooper, you're in patrol, you get this notification that a position's open. What kind of testing process do you have to go through?
3: Well, you put in for an interest for the position first, and then they have a test, and it's a written test it starts out with. It could be 20 questions. Up to 20 questions, could be 10 questions. I think it was 20 when I put in for it. And then if you score high enough on the test, you get to go through the interview process. And the interview process is they ask you a couple basic questions about your knowledge of the job, and you explain to them the best you can with what you understand of it to be.
2: So what exactly does a vehicle fraud investigator do?
3: The vehicle fraud investigators primarily regulate businesses that work with PennDOT. Is one of the main things we do, like car dealerships, licensed car dealerships, we deal with that. We also deal with inspection stations that are licensed inspection stations. So if they do faulty inspections on a vehicle and it shouldn't have passed and they put a sticker on it, then we investigate. Along with car dealerships as well, if they don't deliver a title in time or if there's a lot of vehicle titling laws that they have to follow by, along with consumer laws as well. We also investigate notaries, salvage yards. We deal with those also, and scrap yards as well.
2: So just a typical notary that actually falls under...
3: Yes.
2: That's interesting.
3: Yes,
2: because you would think that notaries, they do so much more than just vehicle transactions.
3: That's correct. We deal with some notary law as well.
2: So, I mean, you've mentioned a lot of things that I would think that you would have to have some sort of a mechanic background. Do you have a mechanic background?
3: I do not, no. I am a licensed inspection mechanic now after I got the position. Another thing I did leave out that we also do is called a facial recognition program. So we will have two different driver's licenses with two different names on them. One would be fictitious and one might be the original person, or possibly might not be. And they give those investigations to us to tell us who this person actually is and to arrest them. So we have to figure out some people who their actual identity is when they have fake IDs.
2: Is that pretty common? Do you get a lot of those?
3: I get it a couple a year. The Pittsburgh area gets a lot of them. Philadelphia gets a lot of them. So throughout the state, we get a significant amount of them, yes.
2: So are those fake IDs, are we talking about 17, 18, 19-year-olds trying to buy beer? Are we talking about people that are a little deeper into the criminal realm using...
3: It goes both ways. And there's fake IDs for the people who are trying to get underage drinking. We do deal with those. But also we deal with people who are trying to get in here illegally that aren't legal, as well as people that have criminal records and get in the criminal realm. So it's all of those things.
2: So why do you handle that, not like a criminal investigator? Is that because you work so closely with PennDOT?
3: It's because I work so closely with PennDOT, and I'm trained in facial recognition, and I'm trained to identify actually the true parts of the human face. So I'm an expert in that.
2: So is that something that when you first got the job, the position that you have, is that something that you had training in right away, or is that something that's just been added recently? Because I actually had no idea that that was part of your duties.
3: Yes, I didn't either until I got the job, the position, to be honest with you. They actually trained us in that, in facial recognition and how to quadrant people and how to actually identify certain faces and facial features, that whether somebody's aged 10 years or 20 years, there's certain things in their bodies that don't change. So I actually had training on that.
2: Interesting. It seems, I'm assuming there's a lot of dry things that you have to know as far as the vehicle law goes. It's very specific to your position. That actually seems pretty interesting. It's a heck of a skill to have. The average trooper has never even heard of that training, and that's something that you have, which is pretty interesting.
3: Yes.
2: All right. So, I mean, what you're talking about seems like a lot of work. How many VFIs, vehicle fraud investigators, are there in the entire state?
3: There's probably around 60 in the entire state. So we usually have approximately one per county. Some counties like Philadelphia and Allegheny County, we have multiple. So usually around about 60 is what we have right now.
2: Are there other vehicle fraud investigators that have a mechanics background? Is that something that's common, or is it pretty much the most important thing is to have an investigator's background? Because I would assume that a lot of people would benefit from knowing their way around a vehicle coming into a position like yours.
3: Yes, it is advantageous if you do have a mechanical background or you've dealt with cars. That is important if you do have that. It does give you a leg up on the competition without question. But these are also skills and traits just like anything else in this life. As long as you're willing to learn these things, and you will learn them and you'll train by them.
2: So you said that you had training, inspection training. I'm assuming that probably helped you a decent amount on things that you might not have been familiar with a vehicle, since you don't have a mechanics background. Did that kind of close that gap a little bit from being a police officer to investigating mechanic shops?
3: Yes, it does. I wish I would have had that training while I was working patrol, to be honest with you. I think a lot of our patrolmen would benefit from that when you're dealing with vehicle laws and violations.
2: That's pretty interesting. Where did you get that training? So let's say there's a police officer out there, might not be with the state police, may be with the state police, and say, well, he's saying that it's something that I should get. How do you get that kind of training? Was it offered?
3: It's offered on the PennDOT website, where you sign up for it at. Most VOTECs offer it. That's where I took it at, a VOTEC. It's through the state. It's regulated through the state. So most vocational schools, like the high school vocational schools, offer that. And you can sign up on PennDOT to see where the training sites are at, and then get a hold of each training site to actually sign up for the class. And you do have to pay for it.
2: How much is it? Do you remember how much that is? Has the price changed over time?
3: The price changed over time. I believe when I took it, I think it was between $300 to $500. The state paid for that.
2: So I've had a lot of people in here, and with their specialty positions, they have a different uniform. What is your day-to-day uniform, and does it change depending on whether you have office duties or you're out in the field?
3: Yes, it does. My uniform isn't normal. It's a variety of different things. I wear different types of uniforms depending upon what I'm doing that day. If I'm just in the office, I can dress down a little bit and be a little more comfortable. But when I'm out in the field, depending on what type of field work I'm doing, like if I'm in a scrap yard or a salvage yard getting dirty, then I'm going to be wearing some BDU-type pants and usually a collared shirt or a T-shirt, same if I'm looking at bad inspections. But if I'm going to go into a business like a car dealership where I'm not crawling underneath the vehicles and stuff, I'll dress up a little more and wear maybe a collared shirt with state police emblem. And then I'll wear a uniform to court.
2: That's what I was kind of wondering. I mean, there's an element of your position that you're bound to get dirty. I can't imagine you'd want to lay down wearing our gray uniforms that everybody associates with the state police. So let's kind of go through the steps of an investigation, a typical investigation for you. Is this something that you're out there driving around, initiating things yourself, or do a lot of your investigations come to you?
3: I'm completely reactive to my call volume, so they'll actually call in and they'll get a hold of me if there's an issue they're having. It could be anything from small, like a VIN verification that PennDOT needs and only I can sign off on to verify a VIN on a vehicle, to a bad inspection or somebody got a vehicle but not receive a title for it, and things of that nature.
2: What's your most common investigation, or we call them, you know, a lot of times complaints? What do you typically get time and time again, or some of your most common duties?
3: My most common top three would be, and they'd rotate around, VIN verifications. I get a significant amount of those, and that's for Pennsylvania or any other state. I also do a lot of inspection violations where there's a bad inspection with a bad sticker on it or a fraudulent sticker. I also get a lot of complaints with vehicles that were sold either by a dealership or a private party and a title was never delivered to the person that purchased it.
2: How does that happen?
3: That happens quite often. With a private sale, it's tough. That happens a lot more than you'd think. It seems like when you purchase a vehicle privately off a private individual, you got to make sure you receive the title, but sometimes that person doesn't have that title because they have to pay it off with the money you're paying them. But after they pay it off, they have to deliver that title to you. Sometimes that does not happen. With car dealerships, a lot of time is something that the car dealership did. They didn't pay off the title that also had a lien on it to submit it to PennDOT.
2: That seems like a lot of legwork on your part. What would you say is the most difficult kind of investigation where you get that one call and you kind of roll your eyes like, oh, I have to do another one of these?
3: Difficult investigations, really, that I get, I enjoy them. It's not really that. It's the facial recognition ones. I really enjoy trying to figure out who those are, who the people really are, the real identity. Those cases are extremely unique in themselves. Most are very interesting, actually, and they have very unique and interesting stories. I have some of my most interesting stories from those investigations, but they are hard investigations to do. They're very lengthy. They're very difficult to do, but I actually do enjoy them.
2: Do you have one in particular that you think back on, you're like, wow, this was something I was kind of happy I was a part of? And, you know, you're saying it's difficult at times, but is there one that sticks in mind where, like, this actually led to something, you know, worthwhile as far as the amount of time and effort that you put through?
3: Yes, there was odometer fraud cases we also work on. When people are rolling back odometers, I had several of those cases where a gentleman was selling all kinds of vehicles to these people who didn't have a lot of money, and he was rolling the odometers back. So these people thought they were buying a vehicle with maybe 20 or 30,000 miles on them. Here they end up having like 180,000 miles on them. And after a year or two, they were having some mechanical issues, as something of that high mileage would. And meanwhile, this guy was making out a ton of money over top of that. And these people were real victims. They were honest, hardworking people just like you and I. And they lost a lot of money, and I felt good about those cases. Those are a lot of work.
2: Are you typically by yourself, or do you pair up with a patrol, somebody from patrol, someone from crime, or do you go to a different county and kind of, or is it just you, Trooper Herbert Eager, out there doing everything on your own?
3: It's just me primarily. I do everything on my own. The only time that I will ask for help is if I'm doing a search warrant on a very large company or business where I'm going to need extra hands on, and I'll do that. I'll get a hold of the other VFIs or anybody from different state agencies that I work with as well.
2: You took me out one time, didn't you?
3: Yes, I did. I took you out a couple times, actually.
2: Do you remember the one time that you took me out? We encountered a house pet.
3: Oh, yes, the pig.
2: Yes. I got attacked by a pig living in somebody's house because we were trying to serve a warrant. Do you remember what the pig's name was?
3: Oh, I do remember. The pig didn't like you. The pig was fine with me, but there was something about you. As I walked the gentleman back, it was a warrant I had for him for one of my cases, and we went out there to arrest him. And we were in the house, and we seen the pig watching TV. And we talked to the guy, and I escorted the guy. The pig was fine with me. I escorted the guy back into his bedroom so he can get some shoes and socks on. And I heard a large commotion. The pig made a large, like, oinking noise, and I heard you scream, and I came out to see what happened, and you're on top of a kitchen cabinet while the pig was trying to eat you.
2: That is true. So the pig's name was Lobit.
3: That's it.
2: Not quite Little Bit. The pig's name was Lobit, and it actually took a sizable bite of my boot. Yeah, so everybody that says these specialty positions are safer have never thought about the dangers of a potbelly pig living in somebody's living room. So I just thought that it would be a good story to share here, to talk about you asking for help and me thinking it's going to be an easy day helping you serve a warrant. Just goes to show there's no such thing as a routine call.
3: You know, my kids love that story. We always talk about Little Bit all the time, and they do. This happened a few years ago, and every time we see a pig, my son Noah says, I wonder if that one's like Little Bit with TAC Trooper Long.
2: Yeah, well, I'll be honest with you. I like telling that story as well, and I took a picture of the pig, and I show it just for proof it actually happened. Anyway, so we got a little off tangent here. You did mention a couple investigations that you do that I'm very interested in. You mentioned odometer fraud and rolling back odometers. Whenever I think of that, I think of like a 1980s or 1970s car where somebody pops the dash and they physically roll back the old school odometers. How is that done today, considering they're all digital?
3: Well, there's some different ways they can do it today. The easiest way they can do it is if they have an electronic device, they can actually plug it in and change a computer on it. That's very, very common and popular. But there's still, like some of the people I still arrest, they'll actually go and get an odometer cluster, even though it's digital, out of an old wrecked vehicle that has low mileage, and then they'll pull out the new cluster and they'll exchange it with the old cluster. So that way it actually reads a lower amount of mileage.
2: What would give you the suspicion that somebody did that? Do you look for maybe scratches around the dash, or is the rest of the car, the engine, look like a 200,000 mile vehicle as opposed to something that has 20,000 miles on it?
3: Well, truthfully, it's systems like Carfax. I highly recommend people, if you're buying a vehicle at all, especially off a dealership or even off a private individual, dealerships have access to Carfax for free. I don't get paid by them or anything. I'm not even a commercial. And there's other programs like Carfax as well. But you look on the history of the vehicle, it'll show you the history on that, and you can see where the change of mileage is, a giant jump in the mileage. And that's a lot of those things like Carfax. And there's other systems as well, not just Carfax, that we use. But that's actually huge. AutoCheck's another one that we use as well. And it's accessible to the public.
2: For a cost, or are these things typically free?
3: They are for a cost. So Carfax used to charge $5. AutoCheck's pretty much very similar to the same thing. But if it's a licensed car dealership, they actually have access to those for free because they actually pay a yearly fee.
2: So if somebody's buying a used car, I know that they do a really good job of marketing. Would you recommend that they would go and get some sort of online investigation through Carfax or whatever before they buy a used vehicle?
3: Absolutely, yes.
2: So let's talk about, you mentioned VIN number verifications. Is this another situation where somebody's changing VIN numbers to kind of hide issues, past issues with the car? What's a VIN number verification?
3: So VIN number verification is, as a lot of people, where a lot of times I get them is where people are buying vehicles out of state and to go to another state or to bring them in Pennsylvania, and it has to be verified that's a true VIN number. So the, not just a tag that's on the VIN, or if they need a replacement VIN number. So let's say you were in a car crash and your dash had to be changed out. Now you need a new VIN tag on there. We can get that through the state, but you have to do it through me. But as far as what you're talking about, like a chop shop violations, that's a little separate entity, but we do deal with that as well.
2: Let's talk about chop shops. I mean, you work up in the Butler area. Are chop shops something that you see on a regular basis? I know down around Pittsburgh, especially whenever I was younger, it seemed like it was relatively common for a place to get busted as a chop shop. Have you run across a lot of those, or is that something that's usually closer to a city with more population?
3: The more population, you'll find it more often, but it's around also that we have them. Auto Theft primarily does a lot of investigations on those, but they get started a lot of times with us, because as vehicle fraud investigators, we come across these vehicles trying to find a real VIN on it, and next thing you know, the hidden VIN doesn't match the one that's on the actual VIN tag. And that's where you get into chop shop violations.
2: So when we talk about chop shops, we're talking about a place bringing in a vehicle and parting it out to kind of hide the fact that it came from, it was a stolen vehicle. Is that, when we talk about chop shops, that's what I think of. Correct me if I'm wrong with that.
3: No, you're partially right with that. Some of them are stolen vehicles that are doing that. Other ones are vehicles that never had titles, and they will just take parts off their vehicles and make it. because they don't have a title for that vehicle, but they have a title that matches one VIN number. So it's both of those, actually. And you usually don't find that until it's the vehicle's been purchased two or three times. Most of the chop shops that I tend to get involved in, you know, I have to chase the vehicle title around to see where it was actually purchased, to see where the actual chop shop violation happened. It could be here, another state, or even a lot of times overseas.
2: Interesting. So over the years, I've had a lot of people, especially because I do a lot of community work, I have a lot of people come up to me and say, hey, I'm rebuilding a vehicle, or I have a vehicle that I've been working on. The problem is I don't have a title. And I always say, I got a guy for you, and I send him to you. So when somebody finds themselves without a title for a vehicle that they inherited, or the most recent one was, I'd say about a year ago, somebody came up to me and said, I inherited my dad's vehicle. I don't have a title for it. What do I do? I'm like, I don't know. I'm going to send them over to Trooper Rigger. So here you are. What does somebody do in those situations?
3: Well, it's very common, actually. Pennsylvania is very difficult with those situations. Other states, it's easier to get a title. But with Pennsylvania, you have to go through the courts. You have to go to the Prothonotary's office in the courthouse of your county, and that's where you file the paperwork. But you also have to get on PennDOT website, and there's a fact sheet for getting a title by court order. And when doing that, you have to read through that fact sheet, and it'll have a sample of the court order for the judge. It's a very difficult process. It's very lengthy. You have to do ads in the papers and things like that. The cost of it to do it without an attorney is about $300 right now.
2: Why would you have to get an attorney for something like that if it's just simple paperwork? And why would you have to get an attorney? Or why would somebody, how would it benefit them to have an attorney instead of doing it themselves?
3: Well, that's a common question for a lot of works that sometimes attorneys do. You don't really need them for. You can do it yourself, Jim. But as we both know, in law enforcement and divorce and things like that, you don't necessarily need an attorney for that. You can do it all yourself. And the benefit is it saves you money, because if you hire an attorney to do it, it's going to cost you a lot more money than $300. But some people would just rather have an attorney handle it, because it is a lengthy process and it is kind of a pain. But it's the only way you can get a title in Pennsylvania for a vehicle that does not have national title to it.
2: Okay, let's talk about salvage yards. Not too long ago, you said you had to stop by a salvage yard. What designates a business that is a salvage yard as opposed to just, a junkyard? Are they the same exact thing? What makes a place a salvage yard?
3: Well, you have salvage yards and you have scrap yards. When you think of a junkyard, you think of a salvage yard with a bunch of old wrecked vehicles laying around and vehicles' parts. And they're important. Salvage yards are really important in our line of work, because that's how you get a lot of parts for vehicles. So when you have used vehicles and you want to save money and not have to buy a new part, you can go to a salvage yard and get that part out of a vehicle that's close to what you have that's going to work perfectly fine. So those are very beneficial to the public as well. But it's a business, and you have to make sure they're running things properly and correct.
2: These auto auctions are popping up all over the place. They're popping up around Pittsburgh. They're popping up around Cranberry. They're all over the place. What type of regulation do they have, and are you in charge of keeping an eye on them?
3: Yes, I deal with a lot of laws that regulate those. In our area here, we have Copart in Elwood City. They deal with salvage vehicles. That's a huge auto auction. And so vehicles that were wrecked or something with a problem with, or flood vehicles that have a salvage title that insurance companies give up, they go to Copart, and then private small dealerships will buy them, and they'll do a reconstructed title off of them. Another big one we have is Manheim over in Cranberry Township. Manheim's the biggest one in the East Coast. They deal with just used vehicles and some newer vehicles, but not brand new. Anytime you trade a vehicle into a dealership for, like a brand new dealership for a used vehicle, they'll take that used vehicle, and they'll run it through one of the auto auctions. But yes, I regulate all the laws they deal with, because they also have to make sure they have a lot of notaries inside those auto auctions, and they have to make sure they're following the rules and regulations in regards to titling and registration and things like that.
2: How about insurance fraud? We're talking about a lot of different things and kind of the dark side of the car market. Do you have to do anything with insurance fraud?
3: No, I don't really deal too much with insurance fraud, although I do work with insurance agencies that there are cases that are insurance fraud, but they don't really have me working those. Insurance fraud cases usually go to the criminal investigators if it's a proven case. Sometimes it's on the insurance companies, actually. Because it's a civil issue, they'll work on that. But I don't deal too much with insurance fraud, other than just assisting the criminal investigators on, like if somebody illegally set their car on fire, things like that.
2: Here's probably the one thing that stands out the most is you pull a vehicle over, they have a brand new inspection sticker on there, and the car barely looks roadworthy. The tires have no tread on it. It's making loud noises. There's crazy exhaust coming out. How many times do you investigate inspection stations? And they're doing what we like to call the lick 'em and stick 'em, where either for an increased fee, they'll charge somebody a couple $100 because they don't have money for the repairs. They just slap on a brand new sticker and give them another 12 months in Pennsylvania. Is that something that's still pretty common? Because over the years, I've seen my fair share of cars that there's no way past inspection.
3: Yes, that's still very common. And there's two issues they have. A lot of times the inspection mechanics are just too lazy to actually fix it or do the work properly or fail the vehicle. They just want the easy money of doing the inspections, charge you labor on top of their sticker fee. Those ones is when I come in and I intervene quickly. The other cases are the inspection mechanic has a buddy who just wants to get the car another year going, and like, oh, okay, I'll do you a favor and put a sticker on it. And then their buddy turns around and sells that car to somebody else with the inspection mechanic not realizing that's going to happen, and that's when I get the case also.
2: How about these unlicensed dealers? Is that something that's that big of a deal? What is the threshold for somebody, just a private dealer, as opposed to somebody that should get a license to be a dealer? There's so many cars you have to sell per year?
3: Yes, it's five cars per year you're allowed to sell, and then you need a license after that. We call them curbstoners, unlicensed car dealers. It's very popular. We have a significant amount of them in the Beaver County area, even in Butler and Lawrence counties. We have a lot of what we call curbstoners. They're just buying, selling, trading cars, and they're not doing the title properly, and they don't have a license. And we get the biggest complaint from those from licensed dealers, is who complains about them the most.
2: Just because it's kind of, they have to do things the right way and might be a little bit easier. How expensive is it? Do you know how much it costs to become a dealer?
3: Oh, yes. You have to be licensed by the state. It costs a lot of money, and they have to pay for their license every year. When they're a licensed salesperson, they have to pay for that license in the dealership. So there's a lot of license and fees and regulations they have to abide by, and they're also regulated and audited by people like me.
2: So they're kind of like the watchdogs for those unlicensed dealers, saying, hey, there's a guy down the street that's throwing a couple cars in their lot, and we know they're not licensed. So they're the ones that are blowing the whistle, you're saying?
3: Yes, correct.
2: So how many investigations do you think you handle a year?
3: Well, it depends year on year. My busiest time is from spring clear until November. The winter time's a little slower in my line of work. But as far as overall investigations, I'd have to say with a variety of different things that I do, I'd say around 200 to 300.
2: That's a lot.
3: Yes.
2: That's a lot. So there's no shortage of work coming your way?
3: No, there's never a shortage of work. I always have a backlog.
2: So as we're coming to a close here, is there something that you would want the public to know specifically coming from a vehicle fraud investigator with the state police?
3: Yes, I recommend buying your vehicles off of a licensed car dealer, not a private individual. And the reason is, if you have issues with that vehicle where it's a bad inspection or it shouldn't have passed, you can go back on a licensed car dealership by using like consumer complaint on the Attorney General's office. They'll actually act as your private attorney. There's legal ramifications that they have to abide and follow. If you buy a vehicle off a private individual, they don't have to follow those guidelines or those rules, and there's no recourse if you got basically ripped off. It's very difficult. So if you're buying a vehicle, again, I recommend you buy it off a licensed car dealership, whether it's a brand new dealership or a small mom and pop shop. Either way, as long as they're a licensed car dealership, not an individual that you don't know.
2: Very good. Well, I think I pumped you for as much information as I possibly could in 30 minutes here, so I really appreciate your time. Vehicle fraud investigator with the Pennsylvania State Police, thank you very much, Trooper Herb Rigger.
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1: This is Marianne Chainer with your Elwood City weather forecast. For Saturday, August 1st, cloudy, high temperature 84, low temperature 69. Looking ahead to Sunday, thunderstorms, high temperature 81, low temperature 68. On Monday, thunderstorms, high temperature 79, low temperature 64. 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
1: This is Marianne Chainer with your Elwood City weather forecast for Saturday, August 1st. Cloudy, high temperature 84, low temperature 69. Looking ahead to Sunday, thunderstorms, high temperature 81, low temperature 68. On Monday, thunderstorms, high temperature 79, low temperature 64. 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
1: This is Marianne Chainer with your Elwood City weather forecast. For Saturday, August 1st, cloudy, high temperature 84, low temperature 69. Looking ahead to Sunday, thunderstorms, high temperature 81, low temperature 68. On Monday, thunderstorms, high temperature 79, low temperature 64. The Covered Bridge Edition Paddle Challenge event is on August 22nd. 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
1: This is Marianne Chainer with your Elwood City weather forecast for Saturday, August 1st. Cloudy, high temperature 84, low temperature 69. Looking ahead to Sunday, thunderstorms, high temperature 81, low temperature 68. On Monday, thunderstorms, high temperature 79, low temperature 64. The Covered Bridge Edition Paddle Challenge event is on August 22nd. 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
1: This is Marianne Chainer with your Elwood City weather forecast for Saturday, August 1st. Cloudy, high temperature 84, low temperature 69. Looking ahead to Sunday, thunderstorms, high temperature 81, low temperature 68. On Monday, thunderstorms, high temperature 79, low temperature 64. The Covered Bridge Edition Paddle Challenge event is on August 22nd. Check-in is at Kids Mill Covered Bridge, 8 a.m. till 10:30 a.m. Mercer County.

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1: This is Marianne Chainer with your Elwood City weather forecast. For Saturday, August 1st, cloudy, high temperature 84, low temperature 69. Looking ahead to Sunday, thunderstorms, high temperature 81, low temperature 68. On Monday, thunderstorms, high temperature 79, low temperature 64. The Covered Bridge Edition Paddle Challenge event is on August 22nd. 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
1: This is Marianne Chainer with your Elwood City weather forecast for Saturday, August 1st. Cloudy, high temperature 84, low temperature 69. Looking ahead to Sunday, thunderstorms, high temperature 81, low temperature 68. On Monday, thunderstorms, high temperature 79, low temperature 64. The Covered Bridge Edition Paddle Challenge event is on August 22nd. 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
1: This is Marianne Chainer with your Elwood City weather forecast for Saturday, August 1st. Cloudy, high temperature 84, low temperature 69. Looking ahead to Sunday, thunderstorms, high temperature 81, low temperature 68. On Monday, thunderstorms, high temperature 79, low temperature 64. The Covered Bridge Edition Paddle Challenge event is on August 22nd. 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